Jesus Christ. 76 years.

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1: Every summer, I really get busier, and unfortunately, more dangerous. Really, in the strikes and traffic, it's able to be some of the leading causes of serious crashes right here in our community. That's why the Shreveport Police Department will be helpful. Of course, active patrolling and holding drivers accountable. With the phone down, slow down, pay attention. A few seconds of distraction can change lives forever. And if you're someone who's ready to do more than just hear this message, if you're ready to be the one making a difference, join the Shreveport Police Department.

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0: 1,000 listeners, the Lightwalkers, the Heartbeaters, and so many more listeners. Some of old school, traditional, quartet, contemporary, gospel, rap, and instrumental gospel music. 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

0: 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Here for all of you. 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

0: Ron Williams, Mr. Gardner Adams, and Bishop Charles Lawrence. And of course, this is being done by the President and CEO, Wesley C. Adams, the Vice President and Manager of Operations, David L. Henderson, and Chairman and CFO, Kario E. Mickel.
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0: 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Welcome to another edition of Community Speaks. I'm your host, Al Moore, keeping you informed and updated on what's going on in this community. I have a very special guest in the studio, Ms. Renee Ellis. She's a district recruiter for Kettle Parish Schools. Thank you, Ms. Ellis, for taking time out your busy schedule and coming out.
1: I'm glad to be here. Thanks for inviting me.
0: Let me ask you a quick question. Doing school out, are you still working?
1: Oh, all the time, 24/7. Well, I really say it's 28/8. It's all the time. My office phone, people laugh all the time. My office phone is forwarded to my cell phone. Because I never want to miss anybody's call. I mean, this is people's livelihood, and I take it very seriously. So I'm always available when people call, and people call all the time.
0: So when school's out, you don't take a break. You might get a break, but you don't be out like the teachers and all that.
1: No. And a lot of people don't realize I don't just recruit for teachers.
0: Right.
1: I recruit for every single position in Caddo Parish.
0: Okay.
1: And so we'll talk about that more, but I recruit for every position because a lot of people don't even realize all the positions that we have.
0: Right, right. Mm-hmm. I see a few weeks ago y'all had a job fair or some kind of big job fair, and I saw you with your boots on the ground trying to recruit people for new jobs. And let's talk a little bit about some of the jobs that you do have open.
1: Okay, all righty. Now, that was May 7th.
0: Yes.
1: We have our annual job fair.

0: will have our next job fair already planned at the end of April of 2027. But that's always wonderful. It is a time for every leader in Caddo Parish, from our superintendent down to our directors, to our chiefs, to our principals and administrators, central office leaders will be at one location in Southwood High School. And we invite the whole community out, and we get to answer every question that anybody who ever had a desire or an interest to come to Caddo Parish, or maybe a teacher desires to transfer to another school, or people ask certification questions, and you have everybody in one location. And that's the only time once a year that we do that. And we have close to 500 to 1,000 people that come out for that. We have sponsors that help offset the cost. And it's really just a community event. It's our way of giving back. We always have a wonderful turnout for that.
1: Okay. What is the hardest part of your job, Ms. Ellis?
0: It's just me. Yeah, okay. It's just me. But I do have a servant's heart. So I try to give everything that I have and meet the needs of everybody. A lot of times I'll have to, when people call, say, can you hold on? Can you hold on? Because I have a lot of calls that come through at one time. I don't just recruit for certified, but I'm also recruiting for classified. So we are the second largest employer, Caddo Parish Schools. It's the second largest employer in the Shreveport area. And we always have to stay with our motto, excellence, everyone, every day. So I try to do that at all times. So that is a very big task, you know, for one person. But I'm up for the challenge.
1: Okay. But you said it's two, certified and non-certified. Mm-hmm. Explain certified and non-certified to me.
0: Okay. Our certified, I always tell people it's not where you start,
1: right,
0: but it's how you finish.
1: Right.
0: So a lot of people that will call, they just want a position or a job. And they may not know what exactly what they want to do in Caddo. So I always start with, do you have a degree? And sometimes they'll say they have a master's degree. I'll say, do you have a bachelor's degree? Because my job as the recruiter is I want to get them the highest position that I can with the degree that they have.
1: Right.
0: In education, that's how it works.
1: Okay.
0: And so sometimes I even find, because I've been in this position appointed by the superintendent about 5 years ago, that we may have a paraprofessional, which is a teacher's aide. And when I go out to the schools, that paraprofessional might have a bachelor's degree. And that paraprofessional, who's a teacher's aide, did not realize that she could actually be a teacher.
1: Right.
0: And so she's leaving a lot of money on the table, but she just wasn't informed that she could be a teacher. So I usually start the conversation off with that because, again, I want that candidate to have the highest performing job with their certification. So classified is they may have a high school diploma. The classified may just have a high school diploma, but we have programs where they can get their bachelor's degree, which we'll talk about a little later. So we support them along the way. And they can start in the cafeteria. They can be a C&P technician in the cafeteria. They can also work security. And so we'll work with them where they are at. That is our job, to meet them where they're at. Now, a teacher is required to have a bachelor's degree.
1: Okay.
0: They don't necessarily have to have a teaching license, but we work with them on that. And we have different programs that will work with them on that. The majority of our teachers do have teaching licenses, but we do have people that are on a TAT. It's called a temporary authorization to teach, and they can be on that for 3 years.
1: Okay, I always like when I interview you, I always say it's not where you started, where you finished. Exactly. That's your motto.
0: Yes, it is.
1: That's your motto. You always, when I talk to you or where I see you at, you always say, hey, it's not where you started, it's where you finished.
0: It is, and that is so true because in our system right now, we have some teachers who started as cafeteria technicians. They moved up to managers, and now they're teachers. We had a principal at one time who started off as a custodian, moved up, got their bachelor's degree, moved up to a lead custodian at a school. became an assistant teacher and then assistant principal and became a principal. So again, with getting your degrees, you can move up. And if that doesn't always work out in the, I don't say you want to say the regular world or in the business sector, but in education, if you get your degrees and you do the work and you do the time, you can move up in your ranking as far as your position.
1: So in Kettle Parish schools or what you're saying, you promote within.
0: We promote within and we promote outside as well. But you just want to keep on going with your education. You know, we push for the kids to keep on striving, keep on getting your education. But we also push for our teachers to do the same.
1: Okay. What is the greatest need for teachers position in Kettle right now?
0: Okay. One of the things that I'm proud to say is we stay higher than the national average.
1: Wow.
0: Our fill rate stays at 98-99%.
1: Wow.
0: I mean, that's something very proud that we are of. We're really, really proud. We have our Kettle Teaching Academy where we work with teachers and we certify our own teachers. And that's like a year and a half program, and that's free. And that's the ladies that I work with. They do an excellent job with that. They've been doing that for over a decade. So that's proven. It's highly ranked with the state. We also work with iTeach to certify our teachers and other certification programs. But the highest need, it's not just a need in Caddo or statewide, but it's a national need, is math and science. Math and science teachers. That's just a need. So if right now, and you see I have my phone right here, and I'm doing this wonderful interview with you, if somebody texts me and said, I know trigonometry, I'm going to have to say, hey, we need to take a commercial break. Because that's just a need that doesn't come very often. Our schools really, really need math and science. Because usually those individuals might be at a hospital, or they might be somewhere else, and not just in the field of education.
1: Okay. Mm-hmm. We're going to give our listening audience a chance to get a pen and a pencil to write down your information and the website if they needed to go on the website and get more information. Your phone looks like it's jumping off the hook right now, but we're going to let that phone just sit right there. But if they're listening and they're saying, you know, You want them to do higher education, to move up in the ranks. But right now, you're looking for math and science teachers.
0: Yes, or they can just call. Now, tomorrow is great timing because tomorrow I'm going to be, every month I'm at a job fair, every 2 weeks. But every month I go to the Goodwill Job Fair. In Kettle Parish, they show us a lot of love. We have a whole section at the Goodwill Job Fair. And tomorrow, they have their Red, White, and You job fair, and I will be there along with a lot of the directors that I work with. If you want to be in cafeteria or maintenance or transportation security, come out tomorrow on 70th Street, and we'll have a whole Kettle Parish section from 10 to 1 o'clock.
1: Okay. If they're listening to the program after tomorrow, after the 14th, every 2 weeks you at a job fair in our community.
0: Yes, for sure. And they can always reach me.
1: Okay. And what's their phone number?
0: They can reach me at any time. It's Renee Ellis at 603-6465. Again, that's 603-6465. Of course, the area code is 318. And all of our positions are, you can follow them at www.cattleschools.org. But if you're looking for a job or guidance, I suggest you go through me. Because sometimes our jobs are posted and they might be working on the applicants and they're not taken off the board quite often. So it's easier to go through the recruiter to make sure the job is available that they're seeking or to seek guidance.
1: Okay. I mean, you mentioned earlier in the program that you've been in that position 5 years. I didn't realize that time had passed that fast, Ms. Ellis.
0: It has. It has passed real fast. And I want to give your listeners some ideas of positions that I recruit for, and they may not even realize that all these positions are at the school board. So it's not just teachers, but it's maintenance, such as HVAC and child nutrition, to work in the kitchen area, which is great because oftentimes we place them right near their house. Bus drivers, and we certify in the CDL license, security, secretaries, clerks, paraprofessionals, which are teachers' aides. And there's more positions than that, but that just gives them an idea. Custodial work as well, and that's in the AM and the PM.
1: Okay, so that's both AM and PM as custodian work.
0: Yes.
1: Okay.
0: Yes.
1: And they can they can give you a call and say, hey, but what's the hiring process? After they give you a call, you walk them through it. What's the process?
0: Okay. When people usually call me up, they'll usually don't know exactly what they want to do, and I try to guide them according to the degree that they have.
1: Right.
0: And I try to paint a picture. And sometimes people will say, well, I don't know, you know, about teaching. And then I give them a certain scenario, because really before I came the recruiter, I didn't realize that we have classrooms that have 8 children and a teacher and 2 paraprofessionals. I didn't realize that.
1: Right.
0: But we do. We have classrooms with 3 children and a teacher and 2 paraprofessionals. And that's often appealing to a lot of people. And the pay is the same. The insurance is the same as a classroom with 28 children and there's no teacher's aide in there. So I explain all different types of scenarios if they have a bachelor's degree. And then I will usually send that person on an interview. And I work very closely with the principals,
1: right,
0: very closely, because a candidate has to work in the right culture. They have to work in the right environment because I want them to win. So I have them set up a little bio template. I send it out to the principal, and I usually send them on the interview if it works well, if I can fit them, if there's an availability. Right now, it's kind of tight because we're really at about in the high 90s of the fill rate.
1: Wow.
0: You never know, because somebody might retire tomorrow. So I know 2 jobs just posted today. But as of right now, as of today, I don't have any kindergarten, first, second, or third grade positions. But tomorrow I may. So it just depends. And then they go on the interview, and then that principal will recommend them for hire. After that, we do a thorough background check. And then they'll go into our HR, and they do paperwork and sign their contract.
1: Okay. Ms. Ellis, we're getting ready to take a short break, and we'll be right back with Community Speaks. I'm your host, Al Moore.
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1: 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Lee Jeter, pastor, serving the Lord, leading by example, growing in our faith. Welcome back to Community Speaks. I'm your host, Al Moore. I have a very special guest in the studio, Ms. Renee Ellis. She's the district recruiter for Kettle Parish. And thank you again, Ms. Ellis, for taking time out your busy schedule and letting the community kind of get updated on how many jobs you have in Kettle Parish schools that are open. And you just don't hire teachers, you hire for all positions throughout Kettle Parish schools.
0: All positions, yes.
1: And you mentioned earlier, if they missed the first half, they missed the dynamite half. So if you need to get a pen and a pencil and take down some of this information, I need you to take down some of this information. You said that if you get hired or you have a position open, it's training that comes with that. It's training comes with that. And tell our listening audience, okay, you come in, you explain, you you basically broke it down. Hey, you call me. I talk to you about what do you want. And you walk them through, hey,

0: This might be an opening for you. This might be something you might want to apply for. And like you said, that's not where you start, it's where you finish.
1: That's absolutely right. And a lot of times people aren't necessarily privy to what they desire to be in cattle. I've had some people call and say they want a particular position, and then when I explain another position, they're like, oh, wow. And they call me back and say, thank you so much. Thank you, thank you, thank you. And it has worked out. And that's the job of the recruiter, to just do a little mini interview and then really know every principal in our district and know what fits in the culture of that school. And that's why I often visit the schools, because we want all of our teachers, whether they're veteran or new teachers, to be successful. Because when they're successful, our kids are successful and our students continue to grow and show gains, which our school system is showing. But I want to talk a little bit about our TAT teachers. Those okay. are our teachers that come, and people will call and they might say, Miss Ellis, I want to be a paraprofessional. And I say, I want to be a substitute teacher. And they say that they have a bachelor's degree.
0: Okay.
1: And I say, why do you want to do that when you have a bachelor's degree and you can teach? And they'll tell me, well, I don't have a teaching certificate. And I say, well, you know, you can be a TAT teacher for up to 3 years. That's called a temporary authorization to teach.
0: Okay.
1: And so I explain that to them, and a lot of people aren't aware of that. So we do have that, and we accept that in Caddo Parish, and we support those TAT teachers. They have support from their school. They can be on that TAT certificate for up to 3 years. There are some rules that they do have to follow, such as taking the praxis, attempt to take the praxis the first 2 years, get in a certification program, but they get paid just like a first-year teacher. So a lot of them do not realize that, but once they realize that, they might want it to be a substitute teacher, or a teacher's aide, and they didn't realize just because they have a bachelor's degree in any area. Now they are now a teacher. It is a temporary authorization to teach teacher, but they just got a wonderful shot of vitamin B12 that they didn't even realize that. And that's where the recruiter comes in and really saves the day. And they're just so proud. And I have that happen pretty much every other day. And so now my job is to get them at the right school, the right environment, and we support them.
0: Okay. What kind of benefit package comes with Caddo Parish?
1: The best. I mean, you know, we're the second largest, you know, organization in Caddo, and the larger the organization, the better the benefits. So from day one, in any position that you have, you're going to have your retirement, you're going to have your medical benefits, and even in transportation, I love the transportation. They say part-time work, but full-time pay. They get that as well. So it's just a wonderful package. And they get their days off every holiday that existed that you didn't even know about. We get off. So the teachers work 180 days, and the paras do as well, and the other employees do. Now, we do have some workers that work all year, like our HVAC, because they have to support the schools and everything. But mostly everybody works the 180 days.
0: I do hear a lot about you looking for bus drivers. Is that one of your top jobs you're looking for?
1: Yeah, the bus drivers have their own recruiter, but we work very closely with that because they train them. But I do know this. The bus drivers, they say it's part-time work and full-time pay. So they work about two and a half hours in the morning and then in the afternoon. So, and they get retirement and they get medical insurance. So a lot of times those bus drivers, and they work early in the morning, they will have something to do in the middle of the day. A lot of them can be retirees, or they'll have their own business in the middle of the day. So that might work in somebody's schedule, in somebody's favor, but they still have benefits.
0: They still have benefits.
1: Mm-hmm.
0: But as a recruiter, what have been some of your biggest challenges at that position in the last 3 years, Ms. Ellis?
1: Some of the biggest challenges.
0: I know you grew the program, because I never knew about the recruitment until you took it over.
1: Okay.
0: I mean, they might have had a recruiter, but I didn't know. I mean, you always have your boots on the ground and doing and always promoting it. But I don't mean to knock the person who had it before. Once again, opinions expressed on Connoisseur Media not reflect those of Connoisseur Media. But I'm just saying, I didn't know that they had a position like that.
1: Right. And when people call, they say, and I said, how did you reach me? They looked at it on the website or whatever. So I've been trying to find a position for 3 months. And I said, well, you didn't reach out to me. And then I'll get them the position that day. I said, always reach out to the recruiter. But the biggest challenge, I just want, I'll say it's not necessarily a challenge, but I'm very passionate about our REACH program. And that is our individuals who are classified.
0: Right.
1: Who do not have a degree.
0: Wow.
1: And I have to, I convince them to get a degree through REACH University, and it's $75 a month. And a lot of them already have an associate's degree.
0: Right.
1: And if they do that, it will take them 2 years if they have an associate's degree, and they have to go to school for 2 hours a week, and it's online. And I have to convince them that the 100% increase their salary. And so when I first started, I think the next week, they had two graduates. And that didn't have, you know, I had just started the position. Well, on Thursday, they're going to have 17 graduates. That means we have 17 individuals who went from classified. I mean, some of them were paraprofessionals for 33 years, from 19 years, have been subs for 3 years. And now they 100% of them, they're going to increase their salary 100%. And they're all going to be teachers in Caddo. That's 17 individuals who are moving from classified to certified. They have a degree. They have letters behind their names. So that's a challenge, but it's a passion project of mine.
0: Wow.
1: And I'm very serious about that.
0: I can see.
1: And I love that. And hopefully next year it's 30 of them we're going to recognize them next week at the board meeting. And I think that's incredible.
0: So you get in the program and you take the class for 2 years for $75 a month.
1: To get their bachelor's degree. If they have an associate's, if they don't have anything, if they just graduated from high school, then it will take them 4 years. But they don't have to drive anywhere, but you have to be an employee of Caddo. But before this, we would just let those individuals work in classified for years, and they didn't have any hope to move up. Now these individuals are teachers, and a lot of them are registering for master's degrees, so they might be our next administrators, and that's powerful.
0: Yeah.
1: These are people that used to be in the cafeteria. They used to be subs. They used to be teacher's aides. Now 17 individuals have teaching jobs come August. All 17 of them I've recruited from Herndon Magnet to Atkins to Westwood. They all have teaching jobs. No more. So now we have 17 classified vacancies, but not anymore because I filled those too. So you see what I'm saying? So they've moved up.
0: Right.
1: And that's really powerful. So it's not necessarily a challenge. It's just a passion project that I'm very serious about because that to me is changing somebody's, not just somebody's livelihood, but it's changing a family dynamic as well.
0: Okay. But one thing, they got to put in the work.
1: But if you've been a pair for 33 years, you put in the work. If you've been a pair for 19 years, you put in the work. And when I go out to the schools and I talk to them and I can try to convince them, I always say, you're already doing the work. It's time to get paid for it. If you're a teacher's aide, you're already putting in the work. Now it's time to get paid. You deserve to get paid for it. And you can do this.
0: Okay. And being a teacher is not an easy job.
1: It's not easy. What job is easy?
0: It's not an easy job.
1: It's not easy.
0: You know.
1: It's not easy.
0: But how you keep persuading them to come join your team?
1: It's just, you have to find, what I always tell teachers, and I found this, is you have to find the right school, the right grade level, the right culture. And it's going to be fine. It's going to be your passionate project. You just have to find the right fit. And it is hard when it's not the right fit. And so I love our district with Caddo Parish is we're, and some districts don't allow you to do it. You can transfer if it's not the right fit or you want to try another grade, and it's not shunned on. It's really celebrated. So every year, if you want to switch to another grade level or school, you can actually do that. And that goes back to our motto, excellence, everyone, every day. We just want to meet, you know, teachers where they're at, and we want them to rise to the occasion. So we love that. We want our teachers to have as many experiences as possible.
0: Okay.
1: So that's a great thing.
0: Okay. So before we leave, we want to make sure we give you a phone number and a website if people are looking for a job, Caddo Parish, because you say you're just not hiring teachers. You have a whole lot of different positions that's open.
1: Right. Once again, as a district recruiter, I don't just hire teachers. It's a security, cafeteria, bus drivers, HVAC. If you have a bachelor's degree, you can call Renee Ellis at 603-6465. And you can look at our job board as well at on the Caddo's website. And I can definitely answer any calls, questions that you may have. And I'm honored to serve.
0: And once again, you know, like you said early in the program, they might see a job on the board, but it might hadn't been removed. You want them to give you a call.
1: Right. I like to guide them and save them a lot of frustration. I always say, you can do it your way or you can do it my way. My way is going to save you a lot of time. And I work very, very closely with the principals and the directors. And it's just, it will save you months of time. So, and I'm here to serve. And that's why the Superintendent Burton and Ms. Stanford hired me to do what I do. And I'm extremely passionate about helping people.
0: I know you are. And thank you again, Ms. Ellis, for taking time out your schedule and letting the community know what's happening at Caddo Parish School.
1: Thank you.
0: And we'll see you next time on Community Speaks. I'm your host, Al Moore. 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

he

Pastor Sylvia. Once again, I've been teaching on Genesis 1, 2, and 3, and 4. I'm going to go back over the foundation stripping, Isaiah 55, 8. For my thoughts are not your thoughts, neither are your ways my ways, stated the word. Isaiah 14, 24, the word of hosts has sworn, saying, surely as I have thought, so shall it come to pass, and as I have proposed, so shall it stand. I'm teaching on the subject, the four thoughts of God. And I said in my last time I was on the radio, I said that every chapter in this Bible is a thought from God. It is God's thought, every chapter. And every scripture is a artistic from God. We left off on Genesis chapter 2, verse 6. I'm going to be reading from the Sitville King James Unity Bible. So if you got a King James and you want to go along with me, you got to go along with me. Because I'm going to be reading from Sitville King James Unity Bible. Verse 6. But there went up a fax from the altar, and Deborah the whole bowl of the reason. And that word devilish, that's what we get our word devil from. See, the whole boldness of the reason, part of God's mind, was devilish. So when God created Adam, Satan was in Adam. When God created Adam. And every person on the face of this earth got the devil, got a measurement of the devil on the inside of them. If you are born again, he is in your outward mind. If you are unsaved, he is in your soul mind. And if you are unsaved, he can control you. And that's why people do the thing that they do. He can fully control you if you are unsaved. If you are saved, the only way he can attack you or control you, you have to get over into your outward mind. You got to start operating according to your outward mind if you are saved. And then Satan can attack you. And that's why Paul wrote in Galatians chapter 5, let's go there, Galatians chapter 5, Paul wrote,

And he woke this chapter 5, verse 16. This I said, walk in the spirit, or in the word, and ye shall not fulfill the lust of the flesh, of the body. See, if you walk in the word, Satan cannot attack you. But if you get over in your outward mind, you spend a whole lot of time in your outward mind, then Satan can attack you. Verse 7, and the word won ashen man from the meekness of the reason and murmured into his external the moment of life, and man became a living light. King James translates that soul, but to retranslate is life. Man became a living light. God the Father spoke the life, and his word created that life. Let me show you that. Go to St. John, chapter 5. St. John, chapter 5, verse 26. For as the Father has life in himself, so have he given to the Son to have life in himself. See, God spoke everything, and the word, and his word, Jesus Christ created. And that's what I can't understand. You got people out there don't believe that Jesus was God in the flesh. It is not unreasonable for a creator to die for his creation. If he loved his creation enough, he would sacrifice himself for his creation. And I don't see how come people don't understand that, that Jesus was God in the flesh. He was the Word. The Bible says over in St. John, the Word became flesh. The Word what? The Word God became flesh. And I don't see it. They read that, and I don't see how they out there teaching talking about Jesus one God. He was God in the flesh. All of the Bibles teach you that. Verse 8. And the word one arranged a spirit measurement in glad, and there he put the man whom he had asked. God arranged a measurement of himself, and he took Adam's soul and put Adam's soul in that measurement of himself. Man is not a spirit. Man is a soul. Go with me to 1 Corinthians chapter 5, I think. I don't have this written down. I'm doing it from memory, so you have to bear with me. Chapter 5. Look what it says in chapter 5, verse 5. To deliver such a one unto Satan for the destruction of the body, that the soul may be saved in the day of our Lord, a word, Jesus. That word spirit there with a small s, every time you see that word spirit with a false small there, is either talking about a measurement of God or talking about the soul. Here is talking about the soul, that it may remain saved in the day of our Lord Jesus. What is Paul saying? This person, if you read the first beginning of that chapter, chapter 5, this person was a believer, and he was in the church, and he was practicing evil. He was having sex with his own father's wife. And Paul said, you give this believer up to Satan so Satan can destroy that outward body, that the soul may remain saved in the day of our Lord Jesus Christ. So that's what they're talking about the soul. Man is not a spirit. Man is a soul. He is a life. Soul. Verse 9, out of the reason idea, the word one to size, every word that is pleasant to the sight and good for growth, the word of life also in the beset of the spirit, and the word of knowledge, good and evil.
Now, out of the reason part of his mind, God, the idea, every word. What word is talking about? It's talking about the word of faith, the word of joy, the word of peace, the word of knowledge, the word of wisdom, the word of understanding. And I can go on and on. All of them words was in that spirit. All Adam had to do was educate himself. And the word of life, Jesus Christ himself, the word of life, was in the beset or insert of that spirit. And that's what Ezekiel seen. When Ezekiel was caught up, he said he seen King James translate a wheel in the middle of a wheel. But you have to retranslate it, that word wheel, and you get the word force, a force in the middle of the force. Ezekiel seen the Father and the Son united together, the Father and his word united together. That's what Ezekiel seen over in Ezekiel. St. John wrote, the reason St. John wrote what he wrote, because St. John went back and he read the book of John, and he found out that the word was in the beginning when God created man, the word of life. So that's what John was talking about. In the beginning was the word was what? With God, and the word was God. You take that word with, the word was same God, and the word was God. He's talking about the word in the beginning, because the word of life was in the beginning. King James translated the tree of life. See, that's why a whole lot of people going down the wrong road, because of the King James translation. They are out there teaching every doctrine because of the King James translation. It never was a tree of life. It's always been a word of life. And that word of knowledge, good and evil, is Satan. Satan goes by 16 names in this Bible. He is the adversary, the enemy, the dragon, the serpent, the censor, Satan, the devil, the prince of the power of the air, the prince of this world, the god of this world, the world of knowledge, good and evil, Beelzebub, the thief, the evil one, the wicked one, and the destroyer. Those are 16 names describe the devil. You notice I didn't use the name Lucifer. Well, we ain't got there yet, but when we get there, I'm going to show you who Lucifer really is. He is not Satan. And I tell Hollywood, you got it wrong again. Because years ago, Hollywood came out with a TV series that they called Lucifer. They was trying to glorify the devil. But they got it wrong. His name is not Lucifer. He goes by 16 names in this Bible. Verse 10. And an error. And that's what a whole lot of people are doing. They are preaching error doctrine. They are, King James called it false doctrine. But they are out there preaching error doctrine. One of the error doctrines they are preaching is the rapture of the church. The other error doctrine they are preaching out there is once saved, not always saved. Another error doctrine they out there preaching, after you get saved, you got to be baptized by the Holy Ghost. That's another error doctrine they out there teaching. And there are many more they out there teaching. Because I tell people all the time, if you study the Bible, you understand, ain't no rapture of the church. Elijah was not raptured up. Elijah was a sinner. How a sinner going to be raptured up to heaven? How he going to go to heaven? He is a sinner. Jesus ain't came to take away our sin yet. And Elijah was born under the law. He was born a sinner. So how he was raptured up? And Enoch, how Enoch was raptured up, when the Bible said over in

can define vocal. That word detect means when you find something out or discover something. You find out that's what he did. That word find vocal means that man voice is supreme above all of the voices on the face of this earth. And the first error Adam and Eve made, they started thinking the wrong thing. They started thinking the wrong thing. Verse 13, and the name of the second error is Rapi. The same is it that sympathized the whole mold of mature. The second error they made, they matured too quick. They matured too quick. That's what the second error they made. Verse 14, and the name of the third error is conceal. That is it that goes toward the dawn of secret. The word conceal means to hide or to sin themselves. That's the third error they made. And the fourth error is association. They start socializing with the wrong person. And that's what most believers do today. They out there socializing with the unsaved people, hanging out with the unsaved people, forsaking the truth of God's word for unity. That's what they doing. They forsaking the truth of God's word for unity. And that's what they doing. And you don't want to turn your back on the truth for the sake of unity. And the Bible said, don't have no fellowship with the unfruitful work of darkness. He said, don't have no fellowship with. He said, come out from among them and be ye separate, said the Lord. And James wrote, you got to be different from the world. You got to operate different from the world. You can't operate like the world operates. You got to be different from the world. And verse 15, and the word one took the man, put him in the spirit of glad to agree it and to keep it. He wanted Adam to keep that measurement of God. He wanted Adam to keep it. And he also wanted Adam to agree with it. Amon asked the question, the prophet Amon, can two walk together except they agree? No, they can't walk together if they don't agree. And that's the question Amon asked. Can two walk together except they agree? You remember Paul and Barnabas. They couldn't agree on nothing. Paul wanted to go back and visit all of them churches that they had established when they was on the mission field. Barnabas wanted to take John Mark. Paul said, no, I don't want to take him because you can't depend on John Mark. Because when they was out there on the mission field, John Mark went and left and went back to Jerusalem and left them on the mission field. And Paul said, no, I don't want to take him. And Barnabas said, no, I want to take him. And they could not agree. And what happened, they end up separating. 75% of the marriage in the United States ends in unreconciled difference. You know what that means? They can't agree on nothing. They can't agree on the finance. They can't agree on how to raise the kid. They can't agree on nothing, so they end up getting what? Getting a divorce. Because two cannot walk together if they don't agree. And God wanted Adam to agree with that spirit. And I can't understand why you got a whole lot of believers saying, I'm walking in the spirit. But when somebody tells you the truth, you don't want to agree with it. You don't want to agree with it. And then you sit there and talk about you walking in the spirit. How you going to be walking in the spirit and you don't agree with the truth of God's word? You can't be walking in the spirit.

verse 16, and the word once influenced the man, saying, of every word of the Spirit thou may freely use. He told Adam he can use every word of that Spirit. Every word in that Spirit, the word of faith, the word of joy, the word of peace, the word of mercy, and all them words in that Spirit, God told him he can freely use. But look what he told him in verse 17. But of the word of knowledge, good and evil, thou shalt not use of it, for in the day that thou use for thereof, thou shalt surely die or end. He told Adam, I don't want you to use from the word of knowledge, good and evil. And if you ever read the book of Genesis, you understand it. What Adam do? Adam go and use from the word of knowledge, good and evil. You see, when God first created man, he left it up to Adam. He left it up to Adam, whether he wanted eternal life or not. He left it up to man. Under this new covenant, God does not leave salvation up to man. He don't let man make up his mind whether he gonna be saved or not. No, God come along, he examine your heart. And once he examine your heart and he find out that you got a good heart, then he save you. He save you. He don't wait for you to save yourself. And that's when I tell people, you can't save nobody. You can't preach to nobody to save them. God is to save. If God don't save them, they ain't going to get saved. And then a whole lot of people said, well, Pastor, the Bible said we can win souls to God. No, that's what King James said. That's what King James said. That ain't what God said. That's what King James said. You can't win no soul to God, because if you can win souls to God, then you helping God with that person's salvation. And Paul said, not a work, lest any man should boast. He said, not a work, lest any man should boast. So you can't save nobody. If God don't save them, they ain't going to get saved. It's just that simple. A whole lot of people don't like to hear that truth, but that's the truth. You can't say, you can't show me nowhere in that Bible. But in one place you can show me, and that's in Proverbs chapter 11. You can show me where it says you can win souls to God, but I'm telling you, that's all King James. King James translated that. That ain't the way God translated that. That's the way King James translated. You can't show me in nowhere in that Bible where it says you preach to unsaved people to save them. You can't show me nowhere in that Bible. If a person is not saved, if God does not call that person, then that person ain't going to get saved. Some people, not all the time, some people God call and they ignore that call. They just plain ignore and they just live their whole life and Satan take them apart and they die and they still go to heaven, but they never knew that they was born again because they didn't answer the call. That's just like somebody call you up on the telephone and you refuse to answer. That's on you. You remember God said, I call you and you refuse, over in Proverbs, I call you. Let me go that real quick before I close. Go that real quick, Proverbs, and see where is that. Proverbs chapter 1. Look what he said. Because I called and ye refused. See, a whole lot of people refuse God's call. Proverbs chapter 1, verse 24. Because I called and ye refused. I stretched out my hand and no man regard. See, a whole lot of people refuse that call. They still go to heaven. They still get saved, but they refuse that call. Well, I'm going to end here. This is Sit Real saying, until next time, remember Proverbs 18:16. A man's gift make room for him and bring him before great men. Amen.

check, 1, 2. 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Okay, you ready? Good morning. 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Good morning.

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Well, well, well, good morning, good morning, good morning, good morning, good morning, good morning, good morning. Woo! And again, I say good morning. Hello, how is everybody doing? Hey, it do be me. I am Pastor Coach James Evergreen. I'm Lucius and EC's boy. I'm Ike and Ned Smith grandson. If it is to be, it's up to me. Don't knock it, don't block it. Help me to unlock it. I tell you what, in hopes that you've had a great day up to this point, we're going to get you up to high noon. And by high noon, you ought to be sailing. I tell you what, in hopes that you had a great weekend, we did. And in hopes that you had a great worship service on yesterday, we did at the church where I preach at the most, the Union Mission Baptist Church, number one, located at 6029 Buncombe Road, Shreveport, Louisiana. I tell you what, we had a great time in the Lord. So listen, we're going to have a great show, and don't go nowhere. Call up a friend, call up a neighbor, and tell them to tune in to the coaches. So, but before we do that, would y'all just give me a big hug? Big, real big hug. Hug me real tight. Okay. Thank y'all so much. Well, I tell you what. Hey, mister, play the music. Well, I'm the mister that play the music. So here we go. Don't go nowhere. We'll be back.

Ooh, got him on my mind. Hey, listen, I need to tell you this. Make sure that if you plan to vote in the November election, make sure that your name is still on the roll, that you have not been purged. And if you are not registered to vote, you got plenty of time right now to go and get registered to vote. And always know this. People say stuff like, my vote don't count. If your vote didn't count, they wouldn't be trying to take it away from you. I'm just telling you what I'm telling you. Listen, God will only do for you what you cannot do for yourself. Hey, don't go nowhere. We'll be back.

is green. Hey, listen, I want to also drop this in. Keep me in mind, I'm running for public service commissioner. Bring a new light for public service, putting people first. Always know, protect the people, protect the power, and protect the pocketbook. Just so that you'll know, just so that you can tell a friend, that you can tell a neighbor how this public service commission works. Number one, always know, SWEPCO does not set their own rates. Gas companies does not set their own rates. Cable does not set their own rate. It is set by the public service commissioner. Okay, there are five public service commissioners. I'm running in District 5, okay? District 5, that's from Natchitoches to Monroe. That goes from north, the Texas line, east, the Mississippi line, and that's from Natchitoches to Monroe. That's it, the whole deal. There are 24 parishes. And always know this, there are five. At this present time, there are three Republicans, there are two Democrats. Foster Campbell is a Democrat, and Vontae Lewis is the other Democrat, okay? So, just know that the way that this world, this country, this nation is going, you need a fighter. I am a fighter, okay? Because, you know, people got to struggle. I mean, it's bad. Gas is going up. Everything that you could touch your hands on is going up. And I'm willing to be a willing servant to go and to fight for you. I have a seven principle plan, seven ways to serve you. 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And so I just ask that you would pray for me. I ask that you would have whoever that you know to say a prayer for me. We're living in some perilous times and people need help. You shouldn't have to decide on a high electric bill or gas bill, whether you're going to pay your gas bill or whether you're going to pay your medical bill, a grocery bill, churches, small businesses, people that's struggling. We need some help, okay? So this office is not about me. It's about you. You know, always know that this should not just be power. It should be about a platform to serve the people, okay? And so I just ask that you'd give me the opportunity, and I will be a strong leader, and I'll make you proud. We'll be back.

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Listen, I've had a great time, and I'm in hopes that you got a blessing out of the music that we played. It's just a blessing. Hey, listen, remember to do something nice for somebody that

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We'll be back, okay? Play the music, mister. Never let a man

0: now.
1: As we take you into the service that's already in progress, as our man of God, Apostle Cornell Hamilton, shares with you a life-changing word. Now to the services.
0: That's a spirit that's raging. It's called a spirit of warfare, but it's a spirit that's called competitive jealousy. We rather compete with one another than meet each other right where they are and love each other for who they are. We get jealous. Are you listening to me? And then we find reasons not to get along with each other. We find reasons not to love each other. And in this hour, it takes a lot to find an individual that would say, I'm sorry. I've never seen it on this order, that there's so many people who call themselves children of God, but they walk around with a spirit of unforgiveness. As a church, our hearts, because we are a body with many believers, as a church, our hearts should be knitted together. We're better together. Where there's unity, there is strength. The Bible said a house divided within itself. We're not talking about something out there. We're talking about the within. The Bible said, if it's divided, even though it's within, it cannot stand. Are you with me? And so, the Bible said, Jonathan told David, saying, my father Saul seeks to kill you. Therefore, Jonathan, please be on your guard until morning, and I want you to stay in a secret place. I'm going to hide you. Are you with me? And I will go out and stand beside my father in the field where you are, and I will speak with my father about you. Then what I observe, I will tell you. What a friend. That will go against its own father to save another friend's life. That's a friend. I don't care if it's your mother or it's your daddy, if it's your sister or brother, you cannot stand for that which is displeasing to God. Well, that's my mama. Okay. That's my dad.

Daddy. Well, the Bible said, be not deceived, God is not mocked. Listen to me closely. Whatsoever, we have to put a pin right there. We have to listen to that. Whatsoever a man soweth. Somebody shout that. No. You're not going to have to pay for something you didn't sow. But whatsoever a man soweth, that shall he also reap. Jonathan spoke well of David to Saul, his father. He said to him, let not the king sin against his servant, against David, because he hath not sinned against you, and because his work have been very good toward you. What is the problem with you, Saul? What has caused your heart to be filled with malice and strife? His own son says to him, do him no harm, Daddy, because he's done nothing to you. Isn't it amazing that you don't have to do anything to people for them to hate you? Are y'all gonna talk to me? Some people just look at you and don't like you. They just look at you and draw a conclusion on you. Oh, she thinks she something. And y'all have been through that? He think he's something. I don't know about him. I could just look at him and tell he's arrogant. Look at the way Cornell walk. People can't help how they walk. God made us in such a way that we're unique, listen, in our own rights, and we stand out above many. But you find yourself stumbling over yourself and tripping and slipping because you've allowed what people think about you, glory to God, to change you. You got to get to a point in life where you don't care what nobody think about you. I am what God says that I am. You at home, you can't even sleep at night because somebody done got all up in your head because they were talking about you. I don't know what I did to deserve this. Then you go and make a song. I don't bother nobody. I try to treat everybody the same. Who would author a song like that? And every time I turn my back, they scandalize my name. That's all they doing? And you ready to quit living because somebody scandalized your name? They scandalized Jesus' name. If they did it to the green tree, what about? Do you understand that? That was no fault whatsoever found in Jesus, but yet, amen, they created stuff. When folk don't know stuff, they'll create stuff. Anybody know what I'm talking about? And you know, people run around talking about a lie don't hurt. A lie hurt me more than the truth. I'd rather you tell the truth on me and I deal with it, but a lie shouldn't have hurt. Can I get an amen for a lying hurting? Yeah, it hurts. You know it hurts. Every one of you know that. Amen. And so he says to his daddy, he said, Daddy, David did nothing. Why do you seek to kill him? Now, some of us would say, I don't need an excuse. I just don't like her. I'm going to be done in just a moment, but I really want you to think about this, because some of us sitting in here, we got some folk we don't like, and yet we're trying to worship God through this, and God ain't even in this because he ain't with this.
And you ought to be ashamed of this. And because of this, you have no relationship with God. Doing the best I can. Thank you so much. Glory to God. I want you to listen. Man, we'll come to church and we can't even get in the worship service because we look over at somebody else that's been through hell all week long and they not smiling. And you try to speak to them and they just say, And all of a sudden the devil says to you, she don't like me. No. That's why we need a spirit of discernment. The devil is busy. He raises havoc in our life all week long. We have to know how to deal with spiritual warfare. But yet we need a spirit of discernment when our brothers and sisters have been, good God almighty, watched all week long, beat down. We got to discern that it ain't about you. It ain't about you. By the way, nobody owe you anything anyway. Are you with me? There are people I speak to. They don't speak. I speak. Keep moving. How you doing? God bless you. Okay, well, you don't want to deal with me today. I understand that. We move on. Somebody say amen. And so Saul heeded the voice of Jonathan. And Saul swore, as the Lord live, I will not kill David. As the Lord live, I'm not going to kill him. Isn't that amazing, Jock, how people will look in you at your face and tell you, it's going to be okay, I promise you, it's all right, I'm not going to do it. And the moment you turn your back, are you with me? That's why we need to put our faith not in a man, but put our faith in God. Somebody shout amen. I come to declare today that we need to have faith in God. Then Jonathan called David and Jonathan told him all these things. So Jonathan brought David to Saul and he was in his presence as in times past. And there was war again and David went out and fought with the Philistines and struck them with a mighty blow and they fled from him. Now the distressing spirit from the Lord came upon Saul and he sat in his house with his spear in his hand and David was playing music with his hands. Then Saul sought to pin David to the wall with the spear. Somebody shout demonic attacks. Demons are real. And they're literally infesting our society. They're walking like human beings up and down the earth. Literally raising havoc in all of our families. Everything that we're surrounded by is experiencing demonic attack. We have to understand, ladies and gentlemen, how to deal, amen, with demons. God has not given us. Y'all out there? I'm not going to let you jump today. I want you to listen because the devil is trying to kill us. And one by one, talking about God taking us away. One by one, the devil is taking us away. Many of us are moving out of here before our time because we're out of position. When we're out of position, we're from under, amen, glory to God, the covering. We're from under the blood. The devil can't come under the blood. Y'all getting this? Glory to God. Look at your neighbor, forget this. Then Saul sought to pin David to the wall with the spear, but he slipped away from Saul's presence and he drove the spear into the wall. So David fled and escaped that night. Saul also sent messengers to David's house to watch him and to kill him in the morning. And Michael, David's wife, or should I say Michelle, David's wife, told him, saying, if you do not save your life tonight, David, tomorrow you're going to be killed. Listen closely. Michelle let David down through a window and he went and fled and escaped. And Michelle took an image and laid it in the bed. What a wife. Put a cover of goat's hair for his head and covered it with his clothes. So when Saul sent messages to take David, she said, he's sick. A friend will cover you.

with me? When there is a union, when there's a husband and a wife, there's no longer, amen, glory to God, where we've become twain, but now we have become one. One. When I hurt, you hurt. When you need protection, I protect you. Glory to God. When I need protection, you protect me. It's not all the man. I wish I had some help here. It's not all the woman. You are now walking in a spirit of oneness. Whatever you have to do to save your husband, to save your wife, to save your marriage, to save your children, because of the love, amen, because you're knitted together. Amen. With the same love, you'll do anything necessary. Anything. Anything. And so she takes an image and lay it in the bed, put a cover of goat hair for its head, and covered with cloth. Are you with me? So when Saul sent messengers to take David, she said, he's sick. Then Saul sent the messenger back to see David, saying, bring him up to me in the bed, that I may kill him. And when the messenger had come in, there was the image in the bed with a cover of goat hair for his head. The devil is a real devil. And listen to me closely. The devil is intent on taking every one of us out. Sit here, amen, glory to God, and take for granted because you made it through yesterday that you're going to make it through today. Just take it for granted. Just take it for granted that if God given you 1 year, you just believe he's going to give you another one. Take it for granted. I wish I had some help here. Anything, amen, that we take for granted in the spirit realm opens a door for Satan to come in. We can never underestimate the devil. Are y'all getting this? Baby, he real. He ain't no joke. How can someone so powerless that was stripped of all of his power on Calvary, not Calvary, in the heavens, I'm getting ahead of myself, in the heavens, kicked out of heaven, a third of the angels, amen, were swept out with him. God left them powerless. But yet, amen, they are raising more havoc than people that have power. How can powerless people defeat people that's full of the power? Ye shall receive power. Do you know what you got? After that, the Holy Ghost have come upon you. You got something. Devils are intimidated by the power that resides on the inside of you. Do you know what you have? And it doesn't stop there. The next question is, do you know who have you? Isn't it something? You're something special. You are prepared for the moment. No weapon that's formed against us. Hey, well, I just have church by myself. It ain't prospering. Are you with me? Glory to God. So Saul said to Michelle, why have you deceived me like this and sent my enemy away so that he has escaped? And Michelle answered Saul, he said to me, let me go. Why should I kill you? Are you hearing me? So David fled and escaped and went to Samuel at Ramah and told him all that Saul had done to him. And he and Samuel went and stayed in Naoth. Now it was told Saul, saying, take note. This is where he is. The devil, he never quits. He's intent on taking us out. You know it. I know it. The way you defined it is, if it ain't one thing, it's another. That's your definition of the working of the enemy. If it ain't one thing, it's another. By the time I get one thing done, there's another thing. By the time I come out of this, I go into that. By the time I go up, I'm already the next day back down. By the time I start to love life and enjoy life, then life is snatched from me in the spur of the moment. Finally, when the time comes, look like I'm finally getting my joy restored. Overnight, I'm, glory to God, back where I began. Are you with me? My message is entitled today, what crutch are you leaning on? That was a jet that was making a flight across the ocean. Suddenly the pilot voice came on the intercom and said, those of you on the left side of the plane have probably noticed that one of our engines had failed.
Please do not be alarmed.

We could still fly on three engines, but we'll probably arrive about 15 minutes late. A few minutes later, the pilot comes, voice comes again. He said, those of you on the right side of the plane are probably aware that a second engine has failed. It'll be at least 30 minutes late now before we will arrive to our destination. A few minutes later, the pilot spoke to the passenger again. It just come to my attention that a third engine has failed. But he said, please don't be alarmed. We can make it to the airport on only one engine. However, we will arrive approximately 45 minutes late. One of the passengers turned to another and said, we don't have but one engine left. And I hope that fourth engine doesn't fail or we could be up here all night. That went right over your head. You missed that one. The first engine required being 15 minutes late. The second engine required being 30 minutes late. The third engine required being 45 minutes late. So the person was thinking if we lose the fourth engine, then we're going to be 45 minutes late. No, if you lose the fourth engine, the plane is going down. There are certain things, if we are going to be steadfast and unmovable and always abounding in the works of the Lord, there are some things we cannot afford to lose. I wish I had some help here. Number one, people of God, you cannot afford to lose your right standing with God. Hear me tonight, somebody. When your engines are going out one by one by one, you need that fourth one. I wish I had some help here. It may take a while to land, amen, to come in, but you'll come in if that fourth engine is still working. I'd like to say that that fourth engine is God. Talk to me, somebody. Oh, somebody shout hallelujah. No. Please be seated. I don't want to get up there. I want you to catch this. Just like a flyer's sense of security is wrapped up in those engines. When we get on a plane, our security is wrapped up in those engines. Not so much the pilot. Because if you really understand, the pilot is just really sitting there manning the plane. He's really not flying the plane. I wish I had some help here. That's happening down, amen, glory to God, below. I wish I had some help here. There's another source that's directing the plane that's up there. Hear me tonight. But if those engines, it don't matter who's down here directing the plane, if the engines go out, those that's down here cannot say what's about to happen up there. Y'all a little slow this morning. Just as a flyer, okay? Please get this morning. Sense of security is wrapped up in those engines. So too in life, our sense of security is often dependent upon various factors in our life. I'm going to show you that in a moment. That's all I wanted to get here. There are some things in our life that we are totally dependent on. Our livelihood, our sense of security is wrapped up in some things down here, not what's up there. Listen to me closely. Glory to God. Things down here is not as important as what's up there. Is that right, somebody? Glory to God. We need to understand all of our help comes from above. But I want to show you something. There are some things that it's nowhere in the world you wouldn't put before God. I didn't say you would put God before them. I said you would put them before God because your sense of security is wrapped up in these particular things. Some of your security is wrapped up in your husband. Always quiet. Oh, some of your security, sense of security is wrapped up in your wife. Some of your sense of security is wrapped up in your job. Some of your, amen, sense of security is wrapped up in your money, honey. Man brought nothing into the world and man can't take nothing out of here. I can't get my sense of security wrapped up in Sister Hamilton. You understand? I was laying beside her last night. She was so quiet. Normally she's snoring. Well, y'all know, we do that.
I'm not being funny today. She's snoring and she tossed it and turned it, but last night she was so still. And I'm like, what's going on here? I ain't heard her breathe. I didn't see her turning over. Even though my security is not wrapped up in her, you understand what I'm saying? Glory to God. We need each other. We have to reprioritize our lives and make sure that we have things in the right what perspective. And she was quiet for so long. I just completely, Sister Brenda, I just snapped out of my sleep. My sleep was gone. She might have quiet. So I said, well, maybe I'll just kick her. You know, just, you know, not hard. Just a little tap. And so I just took my legs and I just slowly dragged them across the mattress like that. And I just tapped her. And when I tapped her, she said, I said, now I can go to sleep. Yeah, you understand? But yet, the point I'm making is that we got to understand how valuable people, you know, how valuable they are to us. We have to understand all of that. Amen. Glory to God. God put people in place, put people in position to take us to the next level. You people want to always tell my God's going to do it. You can do it without a friend. When in this world, you go and contribute to the word of God if you feel like you don't need each other. Do you believe that? If you look at your life, amen, it was somebody else connected to you that helped you to get where you are. Y'all ought to clap your hands for whoever that somebody was. You didn't get there by yourself. We did not arrive to 2020 Hollywood Avenue into this beautiful facility where God has given us more than enough. We did not arrive here by ourselves. God had to connect people. Is that right, somebody, to us? Amen. Glory to God. Anybody know about the connection? Are you with me? It ain't what you know, people, in this life. It's who you know. I wish I had some help here. Glory to God. That's why you can't be walking around, listen to me, acting untouchable, acting snobbish, acting like you all of that, acting like you better than everybody else, because one day, sooner or later, you're going to need somebody. And I'm not talking about God either. You better hear what I'm saying. You can walk around here, amen, with your little, amen, nasty self, nasty attitude, thinking you all of that. You get too high, God will bring you down. Well, God doing something with me. I'm not the way I used to be from this pulpit. Anybody notice that? It's different. Say amen. Glory to God. We tend to feel secure in such as our jobs. We tend to feel secure in such as, amen, our bank accounts. And listen to me, you know I'm telling the truth. Our families, our friends, our health, our position in society. We become very secure in these things. So a person with a good job, a person with a nice house, a loving family, the respect of other people, good health, what else should he or she need, right? I mean, if you got all of that, what else? And I'm telling you, subconsciously, amen, glory to God, it happens to us. We are not even aware that that's where we are. We really, amen, judge our life, amen, glory to God, by the things which we have possessed in life. You because prove it, Reverend, amen, glory to God. If you had a choice of church in those things, it'll be those things. And if I'm not talking to you, then I'm not talking to you. If you had a choice of worship in those things, 9 times out of 10, it'd be those things. If you had a choice of prayer meeting, oh yeah, I'm bad again today. And those things, it wouldn't be prayer meeting for most of us. Ain't no sense in us sitting there talking about it. God, it ain't talking about me. Yeah, I am talking about you too. Yes, I am. Glory to God. I need you to understand that. Glory to God. And so we place our values not on godly things, but on material things. And I'm telling you, that will be detrimental to your spiritual health. Because there's going to come a time, baby,

0: when you're going to need some help with them demons you fighting. Wrong crowd. These spirits are visiting you at night and you hearing a door slam and glory to God, somebody pulling a cover off the bed that they ain't even in, nobody in there but you. I wish I had some help up in here. Glory to God, light flickering and flashing on by itself. Glory to God, you gonna need to know that God, demons are real.
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2: 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Don't forget, we are located at 2020 Hollywood Avenue in the beautiful city of Shreveport, Louisiana. Know that there is nothing that will happen to you.

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1: I want you to turn to Psalm 34.

teaching again tonight on the fear of the Lord, a holy reverence that we have, a great respect that we have for Almighty God. Say Almighty God. Psalm 34 is where we're going to start off reading. I don't think we have to read it all. Yes, let's read it all. Psalm number 34. Are you there? Say yes. Come on, let's read. I will bless the Lord at all times. His praise shall continually be in my mouth. My soul shall make her boast in the Lord. The humble shall hear thereof and be glad. Oh, magnify the Lord with me, and let us exalt his name together. I sought the Lord, and he heard me, and delivered me from all my what? Fears. They looked unto him and were lightened, and their faces were not ashamed. Number six, this poor man cried, and the Lord heard him and saved him out of all his troubles. The angel of the Lord encampeth round about them that fear him and delivereth them. Oh, taste and see that the Lord is good. Blessed is the man that trusteth in him. Oh, fear the Lord, ye his saints, for there is no want to them that fear him. The young lions do lack and suffer hunger, but they that seek the Lord shall not want any good thing. Come, ye children, hearken unto me. I will teach you what? The fear of the Lord. What man is he that desireth life and loveth many days that he may see good? 13, come on. Keep thy tongue from evil and thy lips from speaking guile. Depart from evil and do good. Seek peace and pursue it. The eyes of the Lord are upon the righteous, and his ears are open unto their cry. The face of the Lord is against them that do evil, to cut off the remembrance of them from the earth. The righteous cry, and the Lord heareth, and delivereth them out of all their troubles. The Lord is nigh unto them that are of a broken heart, and saveth such as be of a contrite spirit. Many are the afflictions of the righteous, but the Lord delivereth him out of them all. He keepeth all his bones, not one of them is broken. Evil shall slay the wicked, and they that hate the righteous shall be desolate. The Lord redeemeth the soul of his servants, and none of them that trust in him shall be desolate. We're going to pray, and we're going to pray for the word that I'm about to minister, and pray also for listeners, not only on today, but people later on.

0: receive what it is that they need from the Lord. Miss Isakari is going to pray for us on tonight. It's one of our young people. Visitors, you can't see her, but she's a good 17, 16 years old. Come on, Isaac. Come on, you're going to pray for us. You're praying for the service and for the word and praying that the will of God would be done. And remember, you're praying in Jesus' name, so don't feel like you have to come up with anything. God is going to tell you what to pray for, all right?
1: I thank you for all the people that could be here, and I thank you for all the people that want to be here but couldn't. I pray that everywhere that the people are blessed, and that people that are under Pastor McFaulin's voice, that they will receive the word that God has instilled in him to give to us on this night. And I pray that in Jesus' name, amen.
0: Amen. Okay. Welcome to Healing Word. Healing Word is broadcast from Mount Pleasant Baptist Church, 6540 Line Avenue in beautiful Shreveport, Louisiana. 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Members, let's give all of our sponsors a great big old thank you. Glory. Remember, Isaiah 48 says, "The grass withereth, the flower faded, but the word of our God shall stand forever." So, the fear of God, a healthy understanding of the fear of God, fear of the Lord, is what I want to minister on tonight. We know that God is almighty. Say almighty. Almighty. Say it a little louder. Say God is almighty. God is almighty. He is all powerful. He has so much strength, understanding, wisdom, so much for us to be in awe about. But like the young lady just preached about, he loves us unconditionally. And he loves us with this great love so much that he gave his only begotten son to die in our place. Jesus was crucified on a cross. He died, but he rose again on the third day. And he's alive with all power in heaven and earth in his hands. And if we will confess with our mouth that Jesus is Lord, that we believe that Jesus was born of the Virgin Mary, that he died on the cross for our sins, that he rose on the third day, that he's alive. Say, Jesus is alive. Jesus is alive. If we believe it, and if we would confess with our mouth what we believe in our heart, then we'll be saved. So if you're listening tonight, and if you've never made that confession, tonight is the night that you want to make that confession so that you can spend eternity with Jesus. The other thing about salvation and being born again is, don't you want your sins washed away? When we're saved, we are washed by the precious blood of Jesus, and he washes us white as snow. So we stand righteous in the sight of God, not because of any goodness that we've done, but because he is perfect. He is our intercessor. Jesus is.

So we stand righteous in God's sight, and it's a great way to live life. Once you are saved, there is a maturing process that God wants to do. He wants to grow us up, and he wants to shape us into his image. He wants to use us, everybody say, for his glory. Turn with me to Matthew chapter 5, verses 13 through 16. Our Thursday night service, we have a theme in our Thursday night, running through Thursday night, which is higher level living. God wants to develop us and mature us and strengthen us to live in ways where people will see how we live and we set an example. Not because we're perfect, but because he is, and his strength can be seen through our weakness. Say amen. Matthew chapter 5, verses 13 through 16. Let's read it together. Say it. Ye are the salt of the earth, but if the salt have lost his savor, wherewith shall it be salted? It is thenceforth good for nothing but to be cast out and to be trodden under foot of men. Ye are the light of the world. A city that is set on a hill cannot be hid. Neither do men light a candle and put it under a bushel, but on a candlestick, and it giveth light unto all that are in the house. Let your light so shine before men that they may see your good works and glorify your Father, which is in heaven. So Jesus lights us up in the workplace, in the neighborhood, in the school, wherever we are. He lights us up so that we can be a blessing to other people. More people are watching you than what you think. People are looking for guidance and help and strength. They're wondering, how in the world can you maintain when sometimes Christians, we're going through more difficulties than whoever it is that's watching us. But they're looking at us because there's an inner strength. That inner strength is the Holy Spirit. He lives within us and he guides us. He strengthens us. He helps us. He shows us. Matter of fact, the Bible says he shows us things to come. He gets us ready for whatever is coming up in our life. The Holy Spirit does. Amen? So with that in mind, as we hear this word on tonight about the fear of the Lord, it's not that we're afraid of the Lord, like scared or like dread or like fearful that we may be afraid of some things, but there is this awesome respect and honor. There's a high regard that we have for God that makes us live right, that shapes how we talk and how we conduct our relationships. This high regard and respect, reverence, this fear of the Lord makes us work differently. We work in ways that anything that we do, we want God to get the glory out of it. Amen? But we live a life with this extreme honor and respect for God. And I want to show it. It not only shapes our life in the way that people can see it, it also shapes our conversation, our mouth. And what happens is that when we are born again, there is a new way to conversate. There's a new way to conduct yourselves and conduct your conversations. The Bible says the just shall live by what? Faith. And what happens is that faith comes by hearing the word of God. So tonight, as you hear this word of God, faith is going to come in areas. And what happens, God wants you to hear what he wants out of your life. He wants you to say the same thing that he says. If he said you're healed, you're going to say what? If he says you are whole, what are you going to say? If he says that you are smart and intelligent, you're going to say, I am what? Smart and intelligent. Exactly right. We're going to say whatever God says. And what happens is as we say it, faith comes by hearing, and hearing by the word of God. It doesn't really matter what you feel. And Kimberly told us tonight, it's not about what your emotions are telling you. It's about what God said. Because when you and I line up with his word, we line up with his perfect will. And when we talk against his word, we actually are giving an, watch this, evil report. That's what the Bible calls it. If you don't say what God

is, then you are talking negative and you come up with an evil report, and that's not a good thing to do. Amen? All right, let's go to a couple of other scriptures. I want you to look at the book of Proverbs. There's several scriptures I want to just rehearse in Proverbs regarding the fear of the Lord. I think the first one is Proverbs chapter 3. Proverbs chapter 3 is really familiar to us because a lot of times we quote, "Trust in the Lord with all your heart. Lean not to your own understanding. In all your ways acknowledge him, and he shall direct thy paths." I said we quote that, but I didn't hear very many quoters on tonight. But we do. We're going to read it now just in case you didn't know where we were going, because sometimes we know it, but we didn't really know where it was. Proverbs chapter 3, are you there? Verse number 5. Come on, say it loud. Say it. "Trust in the Lord with all thine heart, and lean not unto thine own," stop right there, "your own understanding." A lot of times, we want to live life based upon what we can see with our natural eyes. What we've been told, our own understanding, experiences that we've had. I thought about this because Isaac didn't know what I was preaching on tonight, but I knew it, and I thought I had it down, but I just love it the way the Lord gives me certain examples. And what happened is we were at one of the farms, and we were looking at one of the goats, and what I said with my mouth is, "This goat is distinctive because he's a bigger size goat. He walks with what I call majesty," and I cleaned up the way I'm talking about this goat now, because when I said it to Isaac, I said, "He's got horns that go curving and curving and go up like this right here. He's really impressive looking. He knows it too. He's got style, and he walks like it. He walks like he's in control." And what I said to Isaac, I said, "Boy, that goat with those horns is intimidating." And Isaac, quickly, before I could get it out, he said, "No." Isaac said, "No, not when you give an authority and you have dominion over everything." And I said, "You are exactly right." And I said, "I need to change the way that I say that, because when you have dominion, because God has given you dominion and authority, you have to change the way that you look at things." And here's what I was thinking about, intimidating, and I said, "Now, why did I use that word?" And Isaac quickly changed it around. Well, one reason I use that word is because some years ago, and Isaac was probably just a little boy this time, but I had a goat that beat me down to the ground with his horns, knocked me on the ground. I got up running. I had a stick in my hand. I popped him on his nose. He spinned around and came at me again. And every time I see that goat that I was showing to Isaac, I was thinking about, boy, I'm glad I didn't face those twirling horns that this goat has. But Isaac schooled me today, because what happens is that I've got to line up my understanding with whose understanding? God's understanding. In everything. Say in everything. Now I'm going to come to an example in just a minute to show you the example that the Lord put on my heart today, but gave me a real life example when I was out on that farm today. So when we got to that part, "Trust in the Lord with all your heart and lean not to your" what? "Own understanding." Watch this. "In all your ways acknowledge him, and he shall" do what? "Direct thy path." Okay, now listen at the next verse after that. "He shall direct thy paths." Now the next verse after that is verse number 7. Are you ready? Yes. Let's read. "Be not wise in thine own eyes. Fear the Lord and" wait a minute. It says, "Fear the Lord, honor and respect him, hold him in high regard, revere him." You know, sometimes people use God's name in vain. They use God's name in a curse word. But you know what? I bet you don't use your mother's name in a curse word. I bet you when you get mad, you don't start talking about your mother blankety blank blank. You hear what I'm saying? So when we say changing our mindset,

said it is that when we fear the Lord, then we don't have a fear of people, because nobody is greater than God, period. Amen? It makes us line up. We can submit to the authority that is, that we are lined up with. If somebody's on the job and you have to do what they say, you can submit to authority without feeling like it's taken away from who you are, because you already know you got things in perspective. Whoever your supervisor, you giving honor to whom honor is due. Everybody say, at that time. That's the right thing to do. That's part of lining up with his word. Because you fear the Lord, you do the things that are right. Because you fear the Lord, you depart from evil. And sometimes we already know what's right and what's wrong. And we know where we are in the process. And God knows where we are in the process. Amen? And he'll help us. He'll deliver us. He'll strengthen us to do what he wants us to do, to glorify his name. Amen? It says, depart from evil. Verse number 8 says, it shall be health to thy navel and marrow to thy bones. So the fear of the Lord not only affects us in ways that makes us pleasing to God, it also causes us to have the health and the strength that we need. Amen? I wanted you to hear that, because when we think about the fear of the Lord, because you're saved, it does not necessarily mean that you have a healthy fear of the Lord. Sometimes people are saved and they're comfortable. They know that they're saved, so God understands. You know, they get a little casual about sin. And God is not casual about sin. God hates sin. But people can get a little casual. Oh, I know he's going to forgive me. I can go ahead and do this. He's long-suffering. He's patient. He understands. He understands who I am. He understands where I am. Well, he knows exactly who you are, but that doesn't mean that he likes everything that we're doing. Y'all listen to me? So this healthy fear, I want for this healthy fear to actually cause us to face life differently. What is God asking of us? And in Psalm 34, when we read it earlier, matter of fact, go there again. Psalm number 34. In the middle of that psalm, he tells us some things that you and I can start doing. Put some effort. We don't put effort to things that God wants us to do because it's going to make us more saved. Because if you're saved, you're saved already by Jesus and his blood. Amen? But effort because you are saved. And you have this healthy fear of the Lord. Psalm 34. Look at verse number 12. What man is he that desireth life and loveth many days, that he may see good? God says, here's some things that you can do. Keep your tongue from evil. Keep your tongue from evil. Do you know if you tell a half of a lie, it's still a lie? If you tell it in a way that gives the impression of something different than what the real truth is, it's still a lie. If you say something and God has told you one thing, and then you open your mouth and say another, God calls that evil. I'm going to show it to you in just a minute. But keep your tongue from evil and your lips from speaking guile, from speaking untruths. If you give somebody your word, if you say, I'm going to be there, you need to be there. If you say you can, then you committed to it. You got to stick with it. Because it's a healthy fear of the Lord. Can you get away with it? Well, you may get by with it, but God is watching. And God often is looking to test us to see. You know, he is a rewarder of those that what? Diligently seek him. He's looking for some diligence. Some consistency is what I talked about it on the other day. What has he told you? Are you consistent?

0: talking to a man on the other day because his glucose level was high and he is pre-diabetic and almost could be diagnosed with diabetes according to the new standards. And I started talking to him about making changes in his diet. And there was a time back where I would give all these recommendations that I felt like they work sometimes, but if you're not consistent with anything, nothing is gonna work. So I told Regina, I said, you know, I've been praying about, I need to make some adjustments in my diet, something that I can live with. Say consistency. Consistency. God is looking for us to, when you commit to something, you ought to stick with it and give it all you've got. Do it heartily as unto the Lord. Amen? Listen. When we keep in our mind the fear of the Lord, not like you're scared of him, but this reference where if God were watching over that plate, would you pile it on when you know you shouldn't? Oh, Lord. And radio audience, they answered me not a word. Okay, let's move on. Go to Luke. Oh, I didn't finish that. Keep thy tongue from evil, thy lips from speaking guile, depart from evil, and do good. Seek peace and pursue it. You read 15. Read. The eyes of the Lord are upon the righteous, and his ears are open unto their God. Is this awesome God is concerned about us. That's what Stephanie told us tonight as well. Look at Luke 23, and then I'm going to give you this example. I'll be through. Luke 23. Luke chapter 23. Luke 23 and verse number 39. Are you there? Say yes. And one of the malefactors, that's one of the thieves, one of the I don't know what all crimes they committed that were on the cross with Jesus. It says, and one of the malefactors which were hanged railed on him, saying, if thou be Christ, save thyself and us. That's one of the thieves or the people that had done some wrong things, and they were being hanged because of deeds that they had done. He said, if you're Christ, why don't you save yourself and save us too? But the other thief, the one that done wrong, answering, rebuked him, saying, listen, dost not thou fear God, seeing that thou art in the same condemnation? You're on this cross like he is, and you don't fear God that you would say something like that? 41. That thief said, we indeed justly, we are getting what we deserve, for we received the due reward of our deeds. But this man hath done nothing amiss. And he said unto Jesus, what's the next word, y'all? Lord. He acknowledged Jesus was Lord. Remember me when thou comest into thy kingdom. Even though he had done all of that wrong, he's on the cross getting ready to die. Just like that, his conversation changed his eternity. And if you're listening to me tonight, your conversation can change your eternity as well. 43, Jesus said unto him, verily I say unto thee, today shalt thou be with me in paradise.
1: Our prayer is that this word has

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I'm listening for my music. Only Jesus. Today, tomorrow, the next day, and the next day. 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

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Another chance, another opportunity, and a way out of no way. 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
0: No matter what ails.
1: To be good to ask my
0: name. 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

0: celebration for men, celebrating all men. And I was saying that if they wanted to bring a guest with them, they could. But I was saying we're honoring the men this time because, you know, we're always doing something with the ladies. And I wanted to bring another 50%, you know, to the front because I feel like you guys do so much. And you help in so many different ways, but you don't get the credit. And you're not noted for what you do. So October, I'll have the date on next Monday. But in October, we'll be celebrating men. And I was saying if someone knew of a male out there and they wanted to call in and, you know, and send some shouts out to someone, that my lines was open and they could do that.
1: Okay, well, like I said, I just want to see what it was. I know I'm a man that works something. I always got the Lord in my life, so I believe I work something anyhow just to the world or somebody. So I'm with somebody when I got Christ in my life, so I don't worry about it. I should be love in my heart to ladies and love in my heart to everybody, to the whole world. Once you got that, you ain't got nothing to worry about.
0: And you know, I really appreciate what you said because if we don't think of ourselves as someone important and doing good things, then why would we think someone else should think that? And we're not thinking ourselves. So I really appreciate you saying that the way you did about, you know, just tapping yourself on the shoulder. Because it's more than worthy to be done. And I really appreciate that. A lot of times people, you know, they think less of themselves rather than thinking, you know, to the highest. And you should never think less of yourself because God made you and you are somebody and you are loved. And what you said means a whole lot. It means a whole lot.
1: Like I said, once I got the love of Jesus in my heart, that screen on. John 3:16 says, for God so loved the world, he gave his only begotten Son. Whosoever believes in him should not perish, but should have everlasting life. And that's what we got to be looking for, everlasting life. Our ladies got husbands, and they got to love them. And God got love in the church, and that's what we all about is love, you know? L-O-V-E, love.
0: And I like that, and I appreciate that. Definitely appreciate the fact you have to love yourself first. You have to love yourself. If you don't love yourself, I'm not sure if I can understand you loving someone else when you not even love yourself.
1: Well, I'm going to say it this way here. I'm not funny. I love women more than men.
0: Well, you know what you said? You said, I'm going to say that, and you said that, and that's on you. And if that's where you are, hey, just do what you do.
1: But one thing about it, I want God to be with me when I'm loving him, though.
0: Yeah. Well, you have to ask him.
1: Let me make some room for somebody. But nice talking to you, Sister Nod. Nice talking to you with your boys, and I said I can speak to you. So you have a real blessed day, and may God bless all y'all.
0: And thank you always for calling me, and I just appreciate you. You always bring a smile to my face.
1: I hope you keep us some more years on this earth where I can still say hello, Sister Nod, and how you doing?
0: Yes, sir. Well, thank you so much, and have a good one.
1: You do too. Have a nice one.
0: Bye-bye. You too. Mr. B.B. Bowles. Minister B.B. Bowles, certainly do thank him for calling in. He said something that all men and women and children should never forget. Always remember to love yourself first before you can say I love all of them or those or whomever they may be and not love yourself. That would not be good. That would not be good because loving yourself means a whole lot. And it means a whole lot to God as well. You got to do that. Hey, that keeps the ball rolling. We got another call. Okay. Caller, you are on the air. Give us your name.
2: This is Elder Jamie Phillips. How are you?
0: I'm doing fine. Minister.
2: my pastor, Pastor Marcus George. Doing an awesome job at Praise Temple, Full Gospel Baptist. They're on the Greenwood Road. And, of course, you know, we love our Bishop L.R. Brandon.

have a great afternoon.

1 week. And now I got to struggle with the phone number. I've got to struggle with the number, so that means that I cannot miss. I cannot miss. But again, our program is dedicated to all of the men out there in Radio Land, wherever you are. Wherever you are, when we do the celebration, you can come. It doesn't matter if you live in the city, out of the city, in the state, or out of the state. We would still love to have you to be a part, you know, of the celebration. Do not forget, I will be announcing the date on next Monday. I'll be announcing the date, but shouts out to all men, and thank you again, Minister B.B. Bow, for your comments about he loved himself first. He loved himself. And to love yourself, that is where all of us should be focused, on loving ourselves. And then love up. Well, you know we got to love God. You know we got to do that first. Then we got to do ourselves. Then we got to do others that we, you know, associate ourselves with and come in contact with and that we know. So, you know, when it's about love, everything just keep going, going, going, going, going. I do want to take this opportunity. I'm a little bit private, but then it doesn't work when I try to be private. It does not work when I try to be private, but I am a little bit. But I do want to thank God for my husband. I was married on Saturday before

and my sisters and my niece and my friends, and the African American parade came, members came and helped and worked. You know, it was just, it was wonderful. It was nice. I know that I'm leaving somebody out, but, you know, I'm hoping that when I say every single person who had anything to do with the wedding, I'm sending a special shout. And my daughters and my son and my nieces and my grandchildren, well, they took charge for a minute. They couldn't take all of it, but they tried to take some of it, and I just said, well, you know, just let them go. But they were beautiful along with everyone else. All of the out-of-towners, and certainly have to thank Horseshoe Hotel and for Bally's Hotel. They were beautiful, both of them. They were beautiful. And the staff and the management. And I have to not forget Ernest Supper Club. Ernest Arlene. I mean, they fixed food for a queen and a king. And I tell you, it was good. I just can't thank everybody enough for showing so much love to us. So, to my new husband, well, I guess new is 2 weeks, or going on 3 weeks, to him and to all men out there, we love you guys, we appreciate you guys, and we want you guys to know

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I have to say thank you to him as well. So I missed somebody, but next week I'll make it back up to whoever I missed. And thank

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I'm gonna work on it and see how I can do it. Again, thank so many wonderful people, seeing them out and about, you know, shopping as I do, shopping or eating. There were so many wonderful people that came up to us and said, congratulations. So, thank you, thank you, thank you, thank you, thank you, thank you. Again, for your glory, for your glory. Your glory.

children has returned back to school, and we know that you will continue to love on them as you have always. And I say today, thank you. Thank you. And special prayers. 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

gospel, rap, and instrumental gospel music, even gospel preaching and community shows. We are here for all of you. 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And encourage you to join Coca Nation. It's for all the listeners. Those who join will be treated like VIPs.

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1: 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KOKA. The heart of gospel.

evangelist BB, the Shine Mitchell, right there, but working to get there. Good gospel music for you on this beautiful motivational Wednesday. And of course, you already know what time it is. Yes, it's time for BB's praise break. I don't know what you've been going through today, but I'm here to say that God is due all the glory, all the honor, and of course, the praise that you

0: If you've been feeling unsteady, disoriented, or like your surroundings are moving, you're not imagining it, and you're not alone. For many people, these are signs of a vestibular disorder, and it can make everyday life challenging. The good news is, there is help. 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

Interesting.

and community, but it matters more as everything to continue to keep the faith. Try to stay clear, all right? And continue to tune in to the best and last for music. I'm signing off, but guess what? The community don't know.

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And that Brendan Anderson on the way as well with Promise. So you know what to do. Keep it locked right here on the Heart of Gospel. You know it's 980-933 with the Evangelist, baby.

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